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0: sing this out. When I arrive at heaven's gate, this is our testimony, folks, singing. 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
1: We worship God because God is faithful yesterday, today, and forever. This is Praise and Worship Sunday in association with Linda Furtado, Home Life Integrity Realty, Inc., Alliston, and Deeks Insurance.

We worship because God is our creator. Everything we are begins with him. 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

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And our prayer is that God would be the head. 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Amen. 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
1: So where is the hope in that? 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
2: If you have your Bible with you, I'd love for you to open it now to Psalm 3. This is the first psalm in the book of Psalms to have a superscription. That's the little title or inscription that appears above the body of the psalm in your Bible. Now, in the Hebrew Bible, these ascriptions are actually part of the psalm. So the superscription here for Psalm 3, a psalm of David when he fled from Absalom his son, isn't a superscription in the Hebrew. It's verse 1. And that's why the Hebrew versification for the psalms is often one verse off from what we have in English. Now, scholars debate whether these superscriptions were original to the psalms or added later. Some of them certainly appear to have been added later because they are editorial and written in the third person, such as this one in Psalm 3, a psalm of David when he fled from Absalom his son. If David wrote that at the same time as he wrote the psalm itself, then it would probably say, a psalm of David when I fled from Absalom my son. And therefore, it's probably best to think of these superscriptions as having been added later, likely when the psalms were being gathered into larger collections. Regardless of how and when they got there, that still leaves us with the question of how to think about them and what to do with them. In terms of how to think about them, I tend to align with the sentiment expressed by Graham Goldsworthy, who says, it is worth remembering that the titles, and then he puts in brackets, superscriptions, are a part of the Hebrew text and not a small print appendage as they appear in our English versions. The titles must be accorded the same

Leave him alone, and let him curse, for the Lord has told him to. It may be that the Lord will look on the wrong done to me, and that the Lord will repay me with good for his cursing today. So David and his men went on the road, while Shimei went along on the hillside opposite him, and cursed as he went, and threw stones at him, and flung dust. Closed quote. 2 Samuel 16, verses 10 to 13. David was

0: side of that. And so reading the two side by side gives us maximum insight and understanding.
1: Yeah, absolutely. So like I said, I'm loving that dynamic. I want to go back, though, to something you said a moment ago. You said this psalm reminds us that prayer should not be our last resort. It should be our instinctive response to opposition and persecution. Well, hey, I totally agree with that. But I also want to acknowledge that for me, and I'm

I think David is pleading with God. Answer my prayer, Father. That's imperative number one. Give me relief. Be gracious to me. Hear my prayer. Those are imperatives 2, 3, 4. That all flows in my mind. And now, having addressed God in this way, he turns to speak to those who trouble him. And we presume rhetorically, in the sense that they're not actually there in David's tent as he writes these words.

David's own testimony is that the joy of the Lord is better and more enduring than temporal prosperity and abundance. He has put his trust in God. Therefore, verse 8, in peace I will both lie down and sleep. For you alone, O Lord, make me dwell in safety. David has found the source

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2: 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Eternal life is irrevocably, immutably linked to the person of Jesus. You can't have one without having the other. Listen to this. He who has the Son has the life. Not just life, but the life. That's eternal life. He who does not have the Son of God does not have the life. Eternal life is irretrievably linked to the person of Jesus. You cannot separate those two. He says, to as many as believed in him, to them gave he the right, the authority, the power to become the sons of God. He who has the Son has life. He who does not have the Son of God does not have life, period. It's not what I say, it's what God said.
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1: It's a grounding, you know, it brings you back and it's like, you know, yes, the word is real. 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

We worship because God is our creator. Everything we are begins with him. 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

0: I will praise God's name in song and glorify him with thanksgiving. 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

for us. The law will be written in people's hearts. Righteousness will flood the land. The people of God will follow their king. The dark clouds will part to reveal the glory of God. 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

We worship because God is our creator. Everything we are begins with him. This is Praise and Worship Sunday in association with Dan Furtado, Home Life Integrity Realty, Inc., Alliston, and Deeks Insurance.ca, Life 100.3.

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1: For restoring hearing loss, technology has moved beyond the traditional hearing aids our parents used. 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When Jesus Christ spoke, many people in his day acted like they couldn't hear what he was saying. So he addressed the subject of hearing, but he was talking about spiritual hearing, and he invited them to listen again by saying, "He who has ears to hear, let him hear." To hear God spiritually, the only hearing aid available is a change of heart. Fortunately, such a change is available today. This is David Jeremiah, encouraging you to get on the road to new life. 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